0: 中美元首会晤能否延长贸易休战。
1: If I were doing it, I would have no tariffs. I would have open and free trade. I know that that's best for a country in the end.
0: 全球经济承压，投资者该如何应对？
1: Money around the world gets less valuable. People have to protect themselves, and one way they have always protected themselves is silver and gold. I own silver. I own gold. I will buy more if they go down.
0: 专访美国投资家、金融学家吉姆·罗杰斯。
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0: 中美元首会晤能否延长贸易休战。
1: If I were doing it, I would have no tariffs. I would have open and free trade. I know that that's best for a country in the end.
0: 全球经济承压，投资者该如何应对？
1: Money around the world gets less valuable. People have to protect themselves, and one way they have always protected themselves is silver and gold. I own silver. I own gold. I will buy more if they go down.
0: 风云对话专访美国投资家、金融学家吉姆·罗杰斯。应中国国家主席习近平的邀请，美国总统特朗普于5月13号到15号对中国进行国事访问。这是美国总统时隔9年再次访华，也是继去年10月中美元首在韩国釜山达成为期1年的贸易休战之后的再度会晤。美国著名投资家、量子基金联合创始人吉姆·罗杰斯做客《风云对话》，就中美经贸、资产配置等议题进行解读分析。
2: Thank you very much, Mr. Rogers, for taking the time to do the interview today. Firstly, I want to talk to you about the economic and trade relation between the U.S. and China, which has been the core of bilateral relations for the past decades. And at the end of last year, the two sides have reached an agreement of a one-year truce. But at the beginning of this year, we see the tariffs on China has been ruled illegal by the Supreme Court in the U.S. So how do you see the tariff issue?Unfold this year? Do you think the countries could reach an agreement on that, or do you think it is more possible to continue the truce?
1: Tariffs are not good for countries. They're a restraint of trade. They protect some people, they help some people, but I would prefer open markets and free trade. Unfortunately, throughout history, there have always been people who say, no, no, no, you must protect us. And they get tariffs, so they get other restraints.Everybody's greedy. Everybody wants to get rich. I want to get rich. Everybody wants to get rich. So they try to act. And tariffs are one way. They're not good for you and me, but they're good for some people.
2: But according to the U.S., the reason why they put tariffs on China is to balance the bilateral trade. But according to the statistics, it is not helping. So up until now,Who do you think is benefiting from those tariffs and who is paying for the tariffs?
1: Well, the people who are paying are the citizens. I mean, the taxpayers, the consumers, that's who's paying in the end. They're not good for you and me, but they're good for a few people. And they always have been.
2: And the reason that President Trump is talking about the unbalance of trade, which does exist, do you have any suggestions to solve that?
1: Well, I'll repeat. If I were doing it, I would have...No tariffs, I would have open and free trade. I know that that's best for a country in the end. The countries that have free trade and open borders are the ones who become very prosperous and exciting and successful. But there are always people in those countries who want to make more money, and so they do their best to get protected.
2: So you think this is about people wanting to get more money? This is not about national security?
1: They always say it's national security. Doesn't matter what it is. Nobody says, look, I'm greedy. I want to get rich. Help me. No, they say, oh, you must protect the country. We need this for national security. And then everybody says, oh, national security. Yes, yes, yes. We must protect against the foreigners. That's very rarely in history has that been the real reason.But everybody uses it. Everybody says national security. Everybody loses, but everybody says and claims national security.
2: And on the other issue is also about the so-called national security, the export of rare earth and export of semiconductors by the U.S. We know there has been reached also a truce for them. But at the same time, China is also developing its own high-end semiconductors, and the U.S. is working with its allies to develop more rare earths elsewhere on the planet. So do you think the two countries could be able to be independent from those areas, or is there a way for them to work together?
1: Well, the best way is to work together, yes. Then everybody is more successful and more prosperous. But that usually doesn't work because somebody wants to get greedy. They want to be more successful. They want to make more money. This has been going on for hundreds of years, all over the world. Everybody's greedy. Everybody wants more. So they try to protect themselves, not just in America or China, it's all over the world.
2: But still, the circumstances is different from what we were 10 years ago or 20 years ago. How do you think that the change of power competition or the great power rivalry is affecting those policies they choose?
1: There's always been power rivalry throughout history, and some people are always rising and some people are always declining. This has been going on for thousands of years. It will continue to go on. And at the moment, some people are rising and other people want to be protected against the people who are rising. But you cannot change history. You can try. You can change it a little bit. But in the end, the people who are most efficient come out on top. Yes, you can protect yourself. You can protect your friends. But in the end, the ones who are the most efficient, wherever they are, come out on top. It may take longer, but you cannot change it. You cannot change it permanently.
2: 作为当今世界最重要的双边关系，中美经贸、科技、安全互动牵动全球格局。美国2025年版国家安全战略首次承认，中美是近乎对等国家之间的关系。对华战略措辞显著缓和，但中美之间结构性矛盾难解，缺乏互信，能否从釜山会晤的战术性稳定走向战略性稳定，仍然未知。 作为全球顶级投资家，罗杰斯以精准预判全球大势闻名。他长期看好中国崛起，坚定认为21世纪全球经济重心将加速东移。他又将如何看待这场大国博弈？ How do you view this kind of China policy? What will it mean for the two largest economy on the planet?
1: This has been going forever. 100 years ago, Britain was the richest, most powerful country in the world. There was no number two. Then Britain went bankrupt 100 years or 70 years or 50 years later. You know, this has been going on throughout history. There's always somebody on top, but then there's always somebody new who's rising and challenges them and rivals them. That's because everybody is there are many ambitious people in the world. And they want to be more successful. This has been going on forever, for hundreds of years.
2: But what about the US and China? Do you think they will clash eventually?
1: I know they always have. I know that's the way the history has always worked. When you have a dominant country and a rising country, they have always clashed eventually. That's not the way it's good. It's not good that way. They can and should work together.
2: And I remember you said China is actually rising, then let's join in. Do you think it's possible?
1: China is rising. Oh, you look out the window. I don't know where you are right now, but look out the window and you will see. My gosh, China's getting better. China's getting more prosperous. 50 years ago, China was poor, poor, poor. But now China's extremely successful. We could have said, you know, 100 years ago, Japan was poor, but they were rising and they became very successful. There's often somebody rising and somebody declining. At the moment, China is rising. China is the only country in world history that's been on top 3 or 4 times. Rome was great once. Egypt was great once. Britain was great once. China's been on top 3 or 4 times. I don't know why, but China's always been on top. They collapse, but then they rise again. Nobody else has done it. I don't know why. If you know why, don't tell anyone. Send me a private email.
2: But many are talking about the risks from both inside and outside of China. What would you concern the most about Chinese economy going forward?
1: Well, I know that China will have problems along the way, but that's normal. That's the way things work. Nobody goes straight up. People go up and down and up and down, and that is happening in China. It doesn't worry me. Well, I hope I'm smart enough to know when the next down is coming, but it doesn't worry me. I know it's the way the world works.
2: And there has been discussions about when will the Chinese GDP surpass the U.S. and become the number one in the world. Also, China and the U.S. have its own domestic economic problems. So from where we stand now, how soon do you think that will happen?
1: China's rising now. China's going to be the number one country in the economy in the world in the next year or two. I don't know exactly which day. Doesn't matter. It's happening. But I have taught my children to speak Chinese because I know that in their lifetime, China's going to be on top again. I didn't say it was good or bad. I just say it's going to happen. So I want to prepare my children.
3: 对的视角，精确瞄准，搜索每天重点资讯，抓取关键，黄金时段汇聚专业目光，全方位对焦时事热点。阳光保险，凤凰焦点新闻，凤凰卫视资讯台。阳光保险凤凰焦点新闻，由阳光保险集团赞助播出。保险就是阳光，阳光保险集团。秉承农民心态，工匠精神，以实业的心态做金融，保险就是阳光，阳光保险集团。

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1: And next, I want to ask you about ongoing war in Iran. So what was your first reaction when you heard the attack?
2: My reaction was, oh no, what are they doing? You know, Mr. Trump doesn't know what he's doing, but you know, Mr. Trump, when he was a boy, he was in military school. So he thinks he knows what he's doing.
1: So does this war make any sense diplomatically or economically?
2: Not to me, no, it makes no sense at all. But Mr. Trump, it doesn't matter what I think. Mr. Trump has the guns. And Mr. Trump wanted to do it, so he did it. Now he thinks he's smart. Now he thinks he's brave. Now he thinks he knows what he's doing. He doesn't, but he thinks he does.
1: As a retaliation, now Iran are taking actions to block the Straits of Hormuz, and the oil prices had jumped over $100 per barrel just recently. So how concerned are you about a potential oil crisis?
2: Well, I know that the price of oil is going to stay high, whether we like it or not. The known reserves of oil in the world are declining and continue to decline.So we're going to have oil price problems forever, for the next few years. It's going to happen again and again. You should be worried. Go fill up, if you have a car, go fill up the tank, because things are going to get worse.
1: But do you think it is going to depend on how long the war lasts?
2: Of course it does. But the war is never going to end. It may end for a few days, a few weeks.But it will come back because people in capital cities around the world think it's good. They think it'll be good for them. And so somebody is going to continue to cause problems. We're going to continue to have wars and fighting and therefore higher prices. Go fill up your car.
1: So do you think the inflation will come back too?
2: I know it will, yes.Be sure to protect yourself. Inflation is not gone away. It is

0: the US and therefore in the rest of the world, partly because of inflation. I don't like it, but I have to be realistic and I have to prepare.
1: So, in this context, what about this year? Do you have any predictions of US economic policies?
0: Well, the US has been successful for 2009. That's the longest period in American history without a problem. It may go on forever. Washington says, don't worry, it will last forever. I know that it never has lasted forever, so I know that we will have problems. I know the US is getting closer to having problems because it's been so long that we've had good times. Yes, Washington says, don't worry. When Washington says, don't worry, I worry.
1: Which areas and countries do you worry the most that could be into a scenario of stagflation?
0: Well, I worry most about the US because I'm an American and because the US is the largest economy in the world. And if the US has problems, everybody knows it and everybody feels it. And the US is the largest debtor nation in the history of the world, and things are getting worse. That has to worry me. That worries me a lot. And because the US worries me, everybody, I'm worried about everybody.
2: 面对全球通胀上升、货币贬值，投资者该如何防守与布局？罗杰斯以数十年的经验给出明确配置方向，坚定持有黄金与白银，清空全部美股，并保留中国及少数市场的资产。他反复强调，黄金是历经5000年文明验证的硬资产，更是把白银视作兼具金融与工业属性的被低估的潜力股。
1: What do you think about gold? And we have seen significant volatility over the recent weeks. Do you think it will continue to rise?
0: Well, I own gold and I'm not selling gold. If it goes down, and silver, I hope I'm smart enough to buy more. Don't sell your gold. Don't sell your silver. Put some in the closet.
1: But would you buy more gold?
0: If it goes down, I will buy more. I will buy more silver. Yes. You should too.
1: And what kind of factors do you think will support the rise of gold?
0: Many countries in the world have huge debt, and many countries in the world are printing huge amounts of money. As money around the world gets less valuable, people have to protect themselves. And one way they have always protected themselves is silver and gold. I own silver, I own gold, I will buy more if they go down. Because I know politicians around the world always want the easy way. And the easy way is to print money. Money printing is not good for you, it's not good for them, but it's the easy way for politicians.
1: So under this uncertainty of geopolitics, which area, which country do you think will be able to be more stable? Because I read the news this year that you have invested in Uzbekistan.
0: Yes, I've invested in Uzbekistan. Uzbekistan is an emerging country. It's got a small market. The government is trying to do the right things. They have lots of resources. The market is cheap. It's unknown yet. So yes, I've invested in Uzbekistan. Uzbekistan has a long history. They've been very exciting at some times in their history. I hope they are again.
1: And what other assets would you still hold among these uncertainties? And does it include Chinese stocks?
0: Well, I own my Chinese shares. I have not sold, but I have sold shares in nearly every country in the world. I still own China. I still own Uzbekistan. But this is one of the few times in history that everything, everything is doing well. Historically, that means when everybody's having a good time, you should ask questions and worry.
1: Yes, I remember you said this during other interviews. So this big correction of the market, do you think it's coming soon? How soon will it arrive?
0: Tomorrow afternoon. Be worried. Look out the window. You will see more problems coming in the markets.
2: 现年83岁的罗杰斯曾成功预测1987年股灾、2000年互联网泡沫与

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1: And you talked about your concern about U.S. debt is growing higher than ever. But we know that U.S. debt has always been increasing over the past years. What do you think that this now is the moment that we should sell our stocks?
2: Well, I don't know if this is the moment now. I have sold mine, but I'm not very good at market timing. But I know that when everybody's having a good time,It's usually a time to ask questions and worry. Everybody in the world right now is doing well. That's great, but it usually leads to problems. When everybody is doing well, it's a time to ask questions. At least for me, it's a time to ask questions.
1: And now, what do you think that will possibly trigger that crisis that you worry about? Will it be the war in Iran?
2: Who knows? There's always a reason. It's usually something that starts over here or over there and nobody cares and nobody pays attention. And then it moves, it gets bigger and bigger. And then eventually everybody says, oh my God, we have a problem.We're not to that stage yet, but it is mm-hmm. coming.
1: And this time, do you think it is going to be worse than the time we have in 2008?
2: I know it will be, because the debt everywhere is much, much, much higher. In 2008, China had a lot of reserves. China could bail us out. But now even China has built up debt. Everybody has built up debt. I don't know who can bail us out next time.
1: And from the long run, and especially from the perspective of U.S. dollars, what the U.S. is doing is absolutely affecting its credibility and market share of the U.S. dollars. How do you think this de-dollarization would affect the U.S. economy and global economy?
2: 100 years ago, Britain was the richest, most powerful country in the world. Everybody used the pound sterling. The pound sterling was...the world's currency. That changed. Britain went bankrupt. But it's happened to many countries throughout history. It's happening again. I'm an American, so it's very good. I'm happy. I'm proud. But I know that the U.S. is the largest debtor nation in history. I know it's getting worse. And I know that our time is coming, or our time is ending, becauseNo one has ever been able to do this without a problem eventually. I don't like saying it, but I have to be realistic.
1: And there's nothing you can do to stop it.
2: Even if a politician in America said, I'm going to stop it, and even if he started stopping it, you know, a few weeks later, a few months later, he would say, oh, wait a minute. I didn't know this. This is too much pain. We have to stop.Nobody wants pain. Nobody wants to suffer. But to stop it is going to take a lot of pain, which nobody wants.
1: Lastly, what is your advice to the younger generation from where the world they're living in and an era of geopolitics clash and also an era of AI?
2: Get educated. Learn to read and write. Learn to speak Chinese.Learn a foreign language. I have taught my children Chinese. Everybody, Chinese will be a useful and helpful language in the next 100 years.
1: Some say we're moving from a world where the risks can be assessed and analyzed into one that is filled with uncertainty. What do you think? Do you think the uncertainty is the only word we can describe the world we live in now?
2: It is very difficult now.You know, with somebody like Margaret Thatcher, if something happened, we knew what she would do, because we knew how she'd think. But the problem with Mr. Trump is He doesn't have a deep underlying philosophy. Mr. Trump sits up, watches television, and says, "Oh, that's what I do." Mr. Trump, you cannot know what Mr. Trump is going to do because he doesn't know what he's going to do. That is a difference now from many times in history.
1: And we should be prepared for ourselves.
2: Very smart. You're in the right job. We have to prepare ourselves.
1: Well, thank you so much.
2: Sai Chen, Sai Chen.

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4: How long has it been open for？
2: We opened since last year December. Yeah, the 18th of December. Yeah. Yeah, we only run for few months, and we are also always improving the services. That's why if you have any comments, you can tell us, and we can like see what we can do for it.
4: Looks very nice on the inside.
2: Yeah.
4: Very natural with that.
2: Yeah.
4: Yeah.
2: Yeah, because this spaces is the old Satin Rural Committee office.
4: Yeah.
2: As the name, you can understand. There will be so countryside. That's why the design is so countryside. Yeah. 我做呢一行，除咗我中意之外咧，係切不開對爸爸嘅愛。因為我由細到大咧，好多時間都喺外國讀書或者自己一個人生活，所以我對屋企人個情意結係好深。我做一圍柴又好，我做社區都好。 其實我係一定係比一般人更加用心，就是、因為我唔想打爛我阿爸個招牌。佢係真係一手一腳自己白手興家捱翻嚟。我呢啲叫做正二代嘅話咧，我唔希望我隻手會損毀到我爸爸打落嚟嘅江山。我見住我爸爸嘅事業，雖然周圍嘅嘢已經唔同曬，但係。 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
2: Phenomenal, and that's why I was proud to give the presidential unit citation to them for their 330-day deployment all the way around the globe. Absolute resolve, epic fury. It's an incredible story.
1: 美军福特号航母结束海外部署，返回母港。

0: 中美元首会晤能否延长贸易休战。
1: If I were doing it, I would have no tariffs. I would have open and free trade. I know that that's best for a country in the end.
0: 全球经济承压，投资者该如何应对？
1: Money around the world gets less valuable. People have to protect themselves, and one way they have always protected themselves is silver and gold. I own silver. I own gold. I will buy more if they go down.
0: 风云对话专访美国投资家、金融学家吉姆·罗杰斯。应中国国家主席习近平的邀请，美国总统特朗普于5月13号到15号对中国进行国事访问。这是美国总统时隔9年再次访华，也是继去年10月中美元首在韩国釜山达成为期1年的贸易休战之后的再度会晤。美国著名投资家、量子基金联合创始人吉姆·罗杰斯做客《风云对话》，就中美经贸、资产配置等议题进行解读分析。
2: Thank you very much, Mr. Rogers, for taking the time to do the interview today. Firstly, I want to talk to you about the economic and trade relation between the U.S. and China, which has been the core of bilateral relations for the past decades. And at the end of last year, the two sides have reached an agreement of a one-year truce. But at the beginning of this year, we see the tariffs on China has been ruled illegal by the Supreme Court in the U.S. So how do you see the tariff issue?Unfold this year? Do you think the countries could reach an agreement on that, or do you think it is more possible to continue the truce?
1: Tariffs are not good for countries. They're a restraint of trade. They protect some people, they help some people, but I would prefer open markets and free trade. Unfortunately, throughout history, there have always been people who say, no, no, no, you must protect us. And they get tariffs, or they get other restraints.Everybody's greedy. Everybody wants to get rich. I want to get rich. Everybody wants to get rich. So they try to act. And tariffs are one way. They're not good for you and me, but they're good for some people.
2: But according to the U.S., the reason why they put tariffs on China is to balance the bilateral trade. But according to the statistics, it is not helping. So up until now, who do you think is benefiting from those tariffs and who is paying for the tariffs?
1: Well, the people who are paying are the citizens. I mean, the taxpayers, the consumers, that's who's paying in the end. They're not good for you and me, but they're good for a few people. And they always have been.
2: And the reason that President Trump is talking about the imbalance of trade, which does exist, do you have any suggestions to solve that?
1: Well, I'll repeat. If I were doing it, I would have no tariffs. I would have open and free trade. I know that that's best for a country in the end. The countries that have free trade and open borders are the ones who become very prosperous and exciting and successful. But...There are always people in those countries who want to make more money, and so they do their best to get protected.
2: So you think this is about people wanting to get more money? This is not about national security?
1: They always say it's national security,

0: Doesn't matter what it is. Nobody says, look, I'm greedy, I want to get rich, help me. No, they say, oh, you must protect the country. We need this for national security. And then everybody says, oh, national security, yes, yes, yes. We must protect against the foreigners. That's very rarely in history has that been the real reason. But everybody uses it. Everybody says national security. Everybody loses, but everybody says and claims national security.
1: And on the other issue is also about the so-called national security, the export of rare earths and export of semiconductors by the U.S. We know there has been reached also a truce for them. But at the same time, China is also developing its own high-end semiconductors, and the U.S. is working with its allies to develop more rare earths elsewhere on the planet. So do you think the two countries could be able to be independent from those areas, or is there a way for them to work together?
0: Well, the best way is to work together, yes. Then everybody is more successful and more prosperous. But that usually doesn't work because somebody wants to get greedy. They want to be more successful. They want to make more money. This has been going on for hundreds of years, all over the world. Everybody's greedy. Everybody wants more. So they try to protect themselves. Not just in America or China, it's all over the world.
1: But still, the circumstances is different from what we were 10 years ago or 20 years ago. How do you think that the change of power competition or the great power rivalry is affecting those policies they choose?
0: There's always been power rivalry throughout history, and some people are always rising and some people are always declining. This has been going on for thousands of years. It will continue to go on. And at the moment, some people are rising and other people want to be protected against the people who are rising. But you cannot change history. You can try. You can change it a little bit. But in the end, the people who are most efficient come out on top. Yes, you can protect yourselves. You can protect your friends. But in the end, the ones who are the most efficient, wherever they are, come out on top. It may take longer, but you cannot change it. You cannot change it permanently.
1: 作为当今世界最重要的双边关系，中美经贸、科技、安全互动牵动全球格局。美国2025年版国家安全战略首次承认，中美是近乎对等国家之间的关系。对华战略措辞显著缓和，但中美之间结构性矛盾难解、缺乏互信，能否从釜山会晤的战术性稳定走向战略性稳定，仍然未知。 作为全球顶级投资家，罗杰斯以精准预判全球大势闻名。他长期看好中国崛起，坚定认为21世纪全球经济重心将加速东移。他又将如何看待这场大国博弈？ How do you view this kind of China policy? What will it mean for the two largest economy on the planet?
0: This has been going forever. 100 years ago, Britain was the richest, most powerful country in the world. There was no number two. Then Britain went bankrupt 100 years or 70 years or 50 years later. You know, this has been going on throughout history. There's always somebody on top. But then there's always somebody new who's rising and challenges them and rivals them. That's because everybody is there are many ambitious people in the world. And they want to be more successful. But this has been going on forever, for hundreds of years.
1: But what about the U.S. and China? Do you think they will clash eventually?
0: I know they always have. I know that's the way the history has always worked. When you have a dominant country and a rising country, they have always clashed eventually. That's not the way it's good. It's not good that way. They can and should work together.
1: And I remember you said China is actually rising, then let's join in. Do you think it's possible?
0: China is rising. Oh, you look out the window. I don't know where you are right now, but look out the window and you will see. My gosh, China's getting better. China's getting more prosperous.

0: 50 years ago, China was poor, poor, poor. But now China's, well, extremely successful. But we could have said that, 200, 100 years ago, Japan was poor. But they were rising and they became very successful. There's often somebody rising and somebody declining. At the moment, China is rising. China is the only country in world history that's been on top three or four times. Rome was great once. Egypt was great once. Britain was great once. China's been on top three or four times. I don't know why, but China's always been on top. They collapse, but then they rise again. Nobody else has done it. I don't know why. If you know why, don't tell anyone. Send me a private email.
1: But many are talking about the risks from both inside and outside of China. What would you concern the most about Chinese economy going forward?
0: Now, well, I know that China will have problems along the way, but that's normal. That's the way things work. Nobody goes straight up. People go up and down and up and down, and that is happening in China. It doesn't worry me. Well, I hope I'm smart enough to know when the next down is coming, but it doesn't worry me. I know it's the way the world works.
1: And there has been discussions about when will the Chinese GDP surpass the US and become the number one in the world. Also, China and the US have its own domestic economic problems. So, from where we stand now, how soon do you think that will happen?
0: China's rising now. China's going to be the number one country economy in the world in the next year or two. I don't know exactly which day. It doesn't matter. It's happening. But I have taught my children to speak Chinese because I know that in their lifetime, China's going to be on top again. I didn't say it was good or bad. I just say it's going to happen. So I want to prepare my children.
2: 清晨，让能量激活感知，释放资讯活力，触发敏锐，实时连线国际，清晰辨别，立体透视重点，思路焕活，要闻全面搜罗。每天七点，唤醒体验长隆凤凰早班车。每天七点，凤凰卫视资讯台。
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4: 68 nautical miles. 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
9: And next, I want to ask you about ongoing war in Iran. So what was your first reaction when you heard the attack?
0: My reaction was, oh no, what are they doing? You know, Mr. Trump doesn't know what he's doing, but you know, Mr. Trump, when he was a boy, he was in military school. So he thinks he knows what he's doing.
9: So does this war make any sense diplomatically or economically?
0: Not to me, no, it makes no sense at all. But Mr. Trump, it doesn't matter what I think. Mr. Trump has the guns. And Mr. Trump wanted to do it, so he did it. Now he thinks he's smart. Now he thinks he's brave. Now he thinks he knows what he's doing. He doesn't, but he thinks he does.
9: As a retaliation, now Iran are taking actions to block the Straits of Hormuz, and the oil prices had jumped over $100 per barrel just recently. So how concerned are you about a potential oil crisis?
0: Well, I know that the price of oil is going to stay high, whether we like it or not. The known reserves of oil in the world are declining and continue to decline.So we're going to have oil price problems forever, for the next few years. It's going to happen again and again. You should be worried. Go fill up, if you have a car, go fill up the tank, because things are going to get worse.
9: But do you think it is going to depend on how long the war lasts?
0: Of course it does. But the war is never going to end. It may end for a few days, a few weeks.But it will come back because people in capital cities around the world think it's good. They think it'll be good for them. And so somebody is going to continue to cause problems. We're going to continue to have wars and fighting and therefore higher prices. Go fill up your car.
9: So do you think the inflation will come back too?
0: I know it will, yes.Be sure to protect yourself. Inflation is not going away. It is going to continue to come back. Things are going to get worse.
9: So this time, how much of an impact do you think this will have on global economy, maybe for next 2 or 3 years?
0: Inflation has never been good for most people. Most people suffer when there's inflation. So the world economy is going to have problems in the next year or 2 or 3. We're going to haveeconomic problems in the U.S. and therefore in the rest of the world, partly because of inflation. I don't like it, but I have to be realistic and I have to prepare.
9: So in this context, what about this year? Do you have any predictions of U.S. economic policies?
0: Well, the U.S. has been successful for 2009. That's the longest period in American history without a problem. It may go on forever.Washington says, don't worry, it will last forever. I know that it never has lasted forever, so I know that we will have problems. I know the U.S. is getting closer to having problems because it's been so long that we've had good times. Yes, Washington says, don't worry. When Washington says, don't worry, I worry.
9: Which areas and countries do you worry the most that could be into a scenario of stagflation?
0: Well, I worry most about the U.S. because I'm an American and because the U.S. is the largest economy in the world. And if the U.S. has problems, everybody knows it and everybody feels it. And the U.S. is the largest debtor nation in the history of the world, and things are getting worse. That has to worry me. That worries me a lot.And because the U.S. worries me, everybody, I'm worried about everybody.
1: 面对全球通胀上升、货币贬值，投资者该如何防守与布局？罗杰斯以数十年的经验给出明确配置方向，坚定持有黄金与白银，清空全部美股，并保留中国及少数市场的资产。他 他反复强调，黄金是历经5000年文明验证的硬资产，更是把白银视作兼具金融与工业属性的被低估的潜力股。
9: What do you think about gold? And we have seen significant volatility over the recent weeks. Do you think it will continue to rise?
0: Well, I own gold and I'm not selling gold. If it goes down, and silver, I hope I'm smart enough to buy more.

0: industry, do you think will be able to be more stable? Because I read the news this year that you have invested in Uzbekistan.
1: Yes, I've invested in Uzbekistan. Uzbekistan is an emerging country. It's got a small market. The government is trying to do the right things. They have lots of resources. The market is cheap. It's unknown yet. So yes, I've invested in Uzbekistan. Uzbekistan has a long history. They've been very exciting at some times in their history. I hope they are again.
0: And what other assets would you still hold among these uncertainties? And does it include Chinese stocks?
1: Well, I own my Chinese shares. I have not sold, but I have sold shares in nearly every country in the world. I still own China. I still own Uzbekistan. But this is one of the few times in history that everything is doing well. Historically, that means when everybody's having a good time, you should ask questions and worry.
0: Yes, I remember you said this during other interviews. So this big correction of the market, do you think it's coming soon? How soon will it arrive?
1: Tomorrow afternoon. Be worried. Look out the window. You will see more problems coming in the markets.
2: 现年83岁的罗杰斯曾成功预测1987年股灾、2000年互联网泡沫与2008年次贷危机。他再度预警，史上最严重的金融危机或在今年席卷全球，导火索直指人工智能泡沫和各国债务的持续攀升。国际金融协会最近数据就显示，截至2026年一季度，全球债务已飙升至353万亿美元，历史新高，相当于全球 GDP 的305%。美国联邦政府债务则突破了39万亿美元，成为全球债务扩张的主要推手。
0: And you talked about your concern about U.S. debt is growing higher than ever. But we know that U.S. debt has always been increasing over the past years. What do you think that this now is the moment that we should sell our stocks?
1: Well, I don't know if this is the moment now. I have sold mine, but I'm not very good at market timing. But I know that when everybody's having a good time, It's usually a time to ask questions and worry. Everybody in the world right now is doing well. That's great, but it usually leads to problems. When everybody is doing well, it's a time to ask questions. At least for me, it's a time to ask questions.
0: And now, what do you think that will possibly trigger that crisis that you worry about? Will it be the war in Iran?
1: Who knows? There's always a reason. It's usually something that starts over here or over there and nobody cares and nobody pays attention. And then it moves, it gets bigger and bigger. And then eventually everybody says, oh my God, we have a problem. We're not to that stage yet, but it is coming.
0: And this time, do you think it is going to be worse than the time we have in 2008?
1: I know it will be, because the debt everywhere is much, much, much higher. In 2008, China had a lot of reserves. China could bail us out. But now even China has built up debt. Everybody has built up debt. I don't know who can bail us out next time.
0: And from the long run, and especially from the perspective of U.S. dollars, what the U.S. is doing is absolutely affecting its credibility and market share of the U.S. dollars. How do you think this de-dollarization would affect the U.S. economy and global economy?
1: 100 years ago, Britain was the richest, most powerful country in the world. Everybody used the pound sterling. The pound sterling was the world's currency. That changed. Britain went bankrupt. But it's happened to many countries throughout history. It's happening again. I'm an American, so it's very good. I'm happy. I'm proud. But I know that the U.S. is the largest debtor nation in history. I know it's getting worse. And I know that our time is coming, or our time is ending, because no one has ever been able to

0: do this without a problem eventually. I don't like saying it, but I have to be realistic.
1: And there's nothing you can do to stop it.
0: Even if a politician in America said, I'm going to stop it, and even if he started stopping it, you know, a few weeks later, a few months later, he would say, oh, wait a minute. I didn't know this. This is too much pain. We have to stop. Nobody wants pain. Nobody wants to suffer. But to stop it is going to take a lot of pain, which nobody wants.
1: Lastly, what is your advice to the younger generation from where the world they're living in and an era of geopolitics clash and also an era of AI?
0: Get educated, learn to read and write, learn to speak Chinese, learn a foreign language. I have taught my children Chinese. Everybody, Chinese will be a useful and helpful language in the next 100 years.
1: Some say we're moving from a world where the risks can be assessed and analyzed into one that is filled with uncertainty. What do you think? Do you think the uncertainty is the only word we can describe the world we live in now?
0: It is very difficult now. You know, with somebody like Margaret Thatcher, if something happened, we knew what she would do. But we knew how she think. But the problem with the Trump is he doesn't have a deep underlying philosophy. Mr. Trump sits up, watches television, and says, oh, that's what I do. Mr. Trump, we cannot know what Mr. Trump is going to do because he doesn't know what he's going to do. That is a difference now from many times in history.
1: And we should be prepared for ourselves.
0: Very smart. You're in the right job. We have to prepare ourselves.
1: Well, thank you so much.
0: Sai Chen, Sai Chen.

0: 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Te volé a mis anuncios.
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3: ？For 50 years we have been talking peace and non-violence.
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0: Vamos a montare un equipo de fútbol.
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0: Quiero que salgáis todos allá afuera y que les demostréis quiénes sois realmente.
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3: I have cherished the idea of a free democratic society for which I am prepared to die.
1: 六月，不被定义。